special in inside. 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
2: I've been gone for a while, but I still make it back to you. 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

0: greater than, better than. 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
1: This comes from within. I'm an alien. 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
2: Azalee som fann sin frihetskänsla mellan afrobeats, dancehall, grime och UK drill. 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
1: My father is a hard worker, very hard worker. Maybe that's where I get from. All they know is work, to survive. I'm not an immigrant, but I have the hunger now. I have an immigrant's hunger times two, my mother and father. Do you know the power that's in my heart? Do you know the reality that's in my heart? Oh, my mother, all she wanted all her life is peace. It's just peace. So what am I gonna grow up looking for? Peace.

0: My parents came to England as immigrants, young immigrants. I say when I was born, my parents were still working as immigrants hard, but they also had family home. Their mission was to come, generate, look after their family back home. So when I was born, it was a bit too much. I had to get sent back to Gambia. So I grew up in Gambia for a while, and I then came back to England, to Coventry. I was born in Slough, but I came back to Coventry. That's when life in Europe, UK, started for me. Done a bit at school, up and downs. Couldn't get into uni, but I wanted to make my mom happy. So I ended up doing art and design, and that fine art. Couldn't get forward because of maths, so I done performing arts. My music journey started like 2 years after.
1: What kind of cultures really rubbed off on you then?
0: Cultures, you are who you are. Like the reason I can jump on grime, I can jump on any sound is because I'm from Coventry, it's diverse. If a Bengali person comes to me, Balasoni. If a Afghani person comes to me, I can communicate. It's diverse, you know, and that all imprints on you. So it's from all cultures, from how I live. That's where the music comes from.
2: Yeah, uh-huh.

0: I spent a long time in Gambia. Then I came back to England, but I couldn't go back for 18 years. Some papers and all that, but it's like, we're set where we're set.
1: But when you came back to the UK, trouble started, right?
0: I say there's trouble all around the world, you know? Everyone has troubles. A life without trouble is no life at all, it's impossible. You know? But the difference was mannerisms, principles, you know? I didn't know about racism at all, you know what I'm saying? Till I got to the UK, I knew I was black, understand? Like, there's just differences, there's differences. From golden sands to concrete jungle, it's like, it's a change of atmosphere, but we're aliens. We adapt anywhere, we feel free. So, we become many people in our life. You can't even remember who you were. You can remember what you were doing, but we become many people in our lifetimes. I do not feel the same as 3 years ago. I do not feel the same as 8 years ago. But it's what's built me, it's still here. But he's a different person. Right now you'll see an updated version, iOS 65. You know, when I was 20, I felt like I was 40.
1: När Parsley Gay bara var ett litet barn skickade föräldrarna honom till Gambia, där han växte upp med mormor och äldre släktingar. 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
0: I was Parsley, the kid from Gambia. I used to get kicked out of schools, they used to call me Blick. That means dark, dark, dark, dark. I used to be so proud of who I am. I used to just fight every day, you understand? So I know who I am when I came. I knew who I am.
1: When you made Frontline, who were you then?
0: Frontline. When I made Frontline, I was in a crossroads, figuring out what I want to do. Do I want to do this music thing? Or am I just going to flow around? But RIP, a friend of mine, rest in peace, Jevon, he used to come Coventry. He lived in Coventry, but he made music in London. He used to just come see me on the roads, see me in Frontline itself. He used to get me with his car, take me to studio. That's how Frontline got made, you know?
1: He was the guy that recorded you initially, right?
0: Yeah. It was amazing. I did not know. At that time, I was just put a beat on it. I'll just put anything down. But, you know, the structure. He gave me the structure of it. Frontline would not have sounded like that without structure.

0: Now my best friend got murdered. 2 months later, my another close friend of mine, Emmanuel, got murdered. Then from there I took music serious, you know. But you know, there's the crossroads, something happens. There's always something that pushes you back.
1: Asali omfamnade alla sina erfarenheter, paranoian på gatan, och byggde sin egen brittiska ljudkollision. 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
0: Now this is a test. This is the devil, man. Whenever something good's going on, the devil will test you, but you need to recognize it. So I'm making music now. I'm enjoying it. I'm feeling it. I'm believing it. Understand? I don't know where I get shot. Now that's the crossroad. What am I gonna do? Am I gonna get sucked in or go and prove the devil wrong? So that's, it's freedom. We're proving the devil wrong. You know, that's what I believe.
2: But what happened when you were shot?
0: When I got shot? I just got shot. I didn't really feel it. Ended up in hospital, surgery. You know, so I don't really, I have ADHD. I don't really think, I can't feel that time. That's a blessing God has given me. I cannot dwell, I cannot think about that day and be angry. I can't remember. I can remember what happened, but I can't feel it. Become many people in our life. That was another life. Now what it's taught me, what it's taught this life, I believe that's what matters.
2: But you still got the bullets.
0: I got 19 pellets in my head, but it doesn't do nothing. Our body does something. If it does not recognize a piece of object, it will push it out, or it will be ineffective. So I'm all right. Let it be there till I die. It's meant to be there. Maybe it was meant to be in my head and not inside someone's stomach or someone's heart that killed them. Maybe it was supposed to lodge in my head. You know what I'm saying? Maybe it saved someone else's life. This is how we look at it.

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Pussy, what you want from me? Pussy, I don't owe nobody. Front lines, all you see is cats calling, calling. They only wanted up from me. 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
1: Pussy, what you want from me? 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

0: Parsali dokumenterade hårda livet på gatan med ett inlevelsefullt och vibrerande flyt. 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
1: I was in London. I wasn't supposed to be in Coventry. No. I was in London. I was at my auntie Fatou's. She has a youth club. They wanted me to come see the youth club, speak to the kids. I went there. But I was supposed to have a show the same day, like to perform. I went there, I finished late. I wasn't supposed to go back. My mom saying, just stay in London or go straight home. I didn't listen. But I made a promise I was gonna go and do this show, you know what I'm saying? Obviously, what's written is written. I went, stubborn, I went back. Done to do my performance. Before I performed, I got shot. But maybe that's how it is, though. That's how I see life. Maybe that's what it is. Those pellets saved someone's life. Or maybe it saved my life. Because I could have went to the show and anything else could have happened. And I would have died properly. So it's just what it is. This is life. If you spend time just thinking what happened to your old self, what happened to the old you, it will not make sense. You will go crazy. What you can't shake off is death. But we still appreciate life because of death. So regardless, we will remain free.

0: thing is with the streets, there's no streets, it's circumstances. Circumstances. Like when I got shot, it was labeled a gang thing, but it wasn't a gang thing, it was just happened. But from the streets, it's labeled as a gang thing, but it's reality. So when I speak about it, it's classed as a street. Oh no, it's reality. I've never been in a gang. On the outskirts, I'm seen as a gang member. You understand? I won't die for no postcode. I have my mother's land as well, you know? There's different, perspectives. And this is what we're trying to bring out. They expect me to be a rapper when Frontline came out. I'm not a rapper, bro, this is freedom of sound. When I came out of jail, they expect me to do champagne. This is not how it works, we don't condone it. We know what's going on. All these movies, all these years, it's placed people like me as criminals, criminals, criminals. So we know how it's been doctrined. So the responsibility of a musician is to put these realities out. You know, this ain't a joke. If I die without not making this clear, I will go to hell. That's why I believe.
1: Pas Ali insåg att musiken var utvägen och ett sätt att försörja familjen. 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
0: It's so much was going on. I was on trial. So much was going on with my life. So

0: Wow. It was my expression, it was my therapy. So whatever came out, it was me. It was me, it was the other me. I can remember the old me. You know what I'm saying? I'm not the same now. But I've learned, I'm the 2.0. And the 2.0, I've learned, but I can see where we've come from. And someone that's still there right now can see that me then, there's always a someone that's that period there. So that's what it is. We captured the moment.
1: It was a sad time. Fellow in Glasgow were fatally killed.
0: Yeah, my best friend, yeah. He was killed. Yeah.
1: And this haunted you for a while, right?
0: When you lose a friend, a best friend for the first time, I cannot go. That's your first experience of death. Because that's someone next to you. That's a friend. That's every day. The day he died, I used to sleep. It was so real in my dreams. Yeah, he's going to be outside the door. He's alive, this and that. Bro, you wake up disappointed. This is trauma, bro.

0: Remember, I'm from a generation where we have Spotify. We didn't have albums. I can draw inspiration from here, from there, from here, from here, from here. My generation's full of superpowers. And if we understand it and actually see, come on, man, the influence is imminent. Just as learning from the past, the younger generation will always be ahead because we have the knowledge of the past and what's happening now and what we want for the future. But we're clashing with evil. Music is vibe, about feeling good. Anything else, anything against it, is not for the human, so I guess, yeah.
1: What do you mean, clashing with evil?
0: Clashing with evil. Music is to make you feel good. Whatever's happening around the world, music is to archive it. You know, that's the power of music. That's the responsibility of music. You see, music can, from Gambia and the Western world, but folk music kept our history. History being destroyed, it kept it. So that's the definition I see music in. You know, I cannot die without using music in the right way.
2: If I break down, we'll make it up. Mostly real, they're selling out. For the money, I'm a brother, man, I'm banging up. Man, I'm banging up. If we

0: that song banger, I got introduced by that song by Felix Joseph and AOD Alistair. They're the geniuses behind the instruments, the beat, everything, you know what I'm saying? So they've put a lot of knowledge within, like, oh, this is from back then. Then I come with my Yusundur, my Mbalah, you know what I'm saying? Like, everything from back home. So that's two words combined. But I am the proof of this combination. I cannot just do Afrobeats. Why? Because I was raised here. I was born here. I was born in England, so.
1: An alien with a universe of genres inside. Mm-hmm.
0: Space. 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
0: Yasin. Yeah, Yasin's a vibe. I love it. That's our Somali brother. We had a couple of sessions together. We had more than just one song. Like, you know, when an artist is with another painter, you're going crazy. You're going crazy. You know? So that's an instant connection. Been going through a lot as well. You know? This is recognized. Hey!

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1: When I used to, when I was in jail, I fought that a lot. Like, yeah, I lost time, I lost this, I lost that. Bro, the feeling of tranquility, being by yourself. Can I remember, this is our natural, that's our natural settings. When we was in our mother's womb, we were by ourselves, confined. We were listening, you know? It felt like I've gained extra years from being there. I got to read. I got to see the better self. I got to see the future. No noise, no TV, no phone, no distractions. I gained a lot being there. It's taking it in. When you allow something to kill you more, when you're already in a grave, that's when you come out dead, zombie. You're just moving. It's doing crazy, you know? But I can't let that happen. I can't let that happen to me, so. I gained four years from it. Gained a lot of lyrics. Gained a lot of understanding within myself. That's what matters.

Take away the evil politician, no corruption. We don't want war, but they search how to make war. When you put the people in poverty, they be violent. Of course, when you call it the dog, it turns savage. But like the scorpion boss, another drive-by. The victim was a trapper simply trying to feed a family. African the alien, the product of an immigrant. A victim of the system, but he learned how to play the system. Taught by the words of Yala, no one can overpower. Dragons in the air with fire, they fighting over land. Bombs from the air dispersed, just made another orphan. Devil in

0: Bro, my niggas in the money, double fast start.
1: It's not about what I say, it's about who hears it. Maybe our future leaders. What can they get from it and advise someone from it? Or what sparked from it?
2: Do you see yourself as a political voice?
1: This is my voice where I come from. This is my voice where I come from. You know what I'm saying? I'm an alien. I come with a reason. I come with passion. Passion is the voice. Politics, there's no such thing as politics. It was made by man. Rhythm, art was not made by man. You understand? This is what's supposed to be. I don't know what's politics. What's politics? I know what's right and wrong, though. You cannot confuse my words. You cannot confuse my mind. Politics is politics. It can be very dangerous. Very, very dangerous. But the natural order of life always defeats everything else. So I ain't no politics. I'm an artist. Like Picasso. Like Van Gogh. Why did he cut his ears? What did he want to say? What was going on at the time? What was he protesting about? This is art. There's no politics. Politics is an illusion of man.

I didn't know it was a bygone era. I had no idea. I'd just never seen anything like it before. I thought it was something that was new. Until my dad told me, like, this came out. Oh, this is some old school stuff. But to me, I was just, I don't know. Like, I think you just, a lot of musicians that play rock and roll get their rock and roll virginity taken. And whether it's Chuck Berry, whether it's Elvis, whether it's Bob Dylan, to anyone. And for me, it was just the Temptations.

0: Well, my favorite era from the Temptations would be from their years 1961 to 1967. Primarily 1964 to 1967, the David Ruffin era.
1: Well, I think there's a period between 64 and 68 that can never be duplicated.
0: I love it all. I mean, I kind of stopped listening to the Temptations around 1971. Because by then, you know, Paul, Eddie, and David were out the group. And the Temptations was more of a name. Masterpiece and all the records that they came out with in the later 70s is vastly different from the records that they came out in the 1960s. Though Norman Whitfield was the producer for it, he had long abandoned the sounds that he was coming up with in the late 60s, the whole psychedelic Cloud Nine era. But my favorite is the mid-60s era. My Girl, Ain't Too Proud to Beg, Get Ready. Like, that's, to me, their best work.

0: 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Du hör även Norman Whitfield.
1: Well, yeah, you know, the Temptations actually never liked the psychedelic stuff they made. That's all Norman Whitfield, and the Temptations were kind of a vessel for his creativity.
2: The psychedelic part to me was just a change in music. It was something that just, I guess, had to be, and it was happening, and we got on the bandwagon with a couple of songs, and the songs come out pretty good.
3: The word psychedelic was very new at the time, and it seemed like a good idea to apply that to a new type of music.
1: You know, it wasn't really gradual. It literally, the last album before Cloud Nine was just another series of love songs in the same traditional fashion. And then it was a very abrupt change. It was like, okay, I Wish It Would Rain was the album before Cloud Nine, and then some months passed by, and then Cloud Nine appears. There was really no smooth transition. It was like the last album was just kind of like what you're used to hearing. But I do think that if you listen to the Funk Brothers, that you can hear the gradual development. When you listen to I Wish It Would Rain versus Don't Look Back or My Baby, that's them developing along with the 1960s in terms of the rhythm, the lyrics. But really, you know, the psychedelic stuff was the, you know, they didn't like that stuff. Their whole thing was singing love songs. And the moment they started singing Cloud, as much as I personally love that stuff too, that's when they started having problems.
2: Around 68, they started to infiltrate then. We became more commercialized, and there was times we were never in the studio, we were never together. Boys togetherness was concerned, we lost it.
0: Eddie Kendricks.
2: I would do the background, and then I turn around and do the lead, and everybody else went home. I know you want to leave me,
0: but I refuse to let you go. What is it in David Ruffin's voice exactly that drags you in?
1: Oh, I just like the sound of his voice. I like his tone. You know, I just like it. It's just a nice sounding, you know, it's rough. You know, I mean, you know, hence his name, David Ruffin, yeah.
4: I'm pretty good on singing tenor. I like to sing tenor. I really don't like leading songs that much. I think I'm the world's greatest tenor. I take stuff out of the song and put it in me.

0: Betygen i skolan var inte de bästa. 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
1: I took like a year off school and just like, you know, moved in with my grandmother who lived nearby, because where we were living was a small apartment. It was very crowded and, you know, I wanted to be closer to the city. My grandmother just lived, we all lived close to DC, but she was even closer. So I wanted to be near musicians, you know, U Street and all that stuff. So I thought it would be best to move into my grandmother's house. And I was like, I didn't know what to do. I was like, rather I'll probably play in bands and work at a record store. And then, you know, I went to community college because I wanted to go to New York. But while I was in community college, I was watching TV with my father, and we were watching this documentary about FAME, the Performing Arts School in New York. And LIPA was mentioned, which is the Liverpool Institute of Performing Arts. That's how it all happened. I mean, you know, my dad was like, that sounds cool, that sounds interesting, you should check that out. And then I just communicated with the school, they communicated with me back, and just went with the flow. They were very enthusiastic. They said that I've got potential, and that was the only school that was talking to me back, so I just kind of went with it. But yeah, that's how I wound up in Liverpool.

0: Välkomna till Liverpool i England för studier på The Institute for Performing Arts, grundad av bland andra Paul McCartney. En kulturchock först, men snart fann han ett sammanhang och sin musikaliska identitet.
1: But it was a shock, of course. You know, I never left the country. I hardly left the region. You know, so it was a shock in that sense. It was a shock to get on a plane. It was a shock to land and take off, and you know, to feel a certain, to smell a certain different air, and to hear a bunch of Liverpudlian accents and Irish accents. So it was a big shock, you know, it was. But after a week or so, I was adjusted. I fully embraced it, and you know, was making friends and just going out and stuff.
0: How long did it take before you noticed that there was a phenomena called Northern Soul?
1: Well, I've been listening to, quote, Northern Soul since I was in high school. And honestly, I mean, when I first heard of it, I asked my mother, I was like, can you find some, like, soul compilations, like, from various artists? Not like that. I said, can I get some, like, CDs of some 60 soul? And she was like, okay. So she just came back. I remember it was Christmas of 2010, and she just, it was like, oh, I opened up a present. There was an Aretha Franklin CD, and because I also asked for some Aretha Franklin, and there was a, it said Northern Soul on it. At the time, I thought Northern Soul just meant soul music from the northern part of the United States, you know, up north, like Detroit, which is, you know, the Midwest. But at the time, I did not think of the UK when I heard this music, because Northern Soul is just, you know, non-hit soul music, soul records, or R&B records that weren't hit, because they weren't as good as the Motown and the Stax records. They just were local stuff. And that's how I just saw these as just rare soul. And then when I moved, it wasn't until I watched the film Quadrophenia, and that would have been about 2013, where I realized that there's a whole culture over the pond that celebrates obscure soul music. But the whole northern thing, I didn't connect that until I moved to Liverpool, and people were telling me that, like, it's called Northern Soul because a lot of northerners, you know, Manchester, Liverpool, Leeds, they go to these clubs and listen to basically Detroit soul music, really.

0: Maybe it helped you that it was a sort of a parallel musical world up there with your own musical identity. It could have influenced you to some extent.
1: It certainly did. It made me feel confident. Before I moved to the UK, I was so ostracized. I mean, I had my friends, of course, my couple friends, but I would have to embrace the fact, like when I was living, I wasn't as open about listening to old 60s music when I was living back. Like, where I'm from is very conformist, and it's very like, it's either you listen to hip-hop or nothing else, or go-go. Me listening to old music was, I was just, you know, it was just like, yo, why are you listening to your grandparents' music? Like, that's weird, you know. It's not so much now. I think nowadays, you know, people, I think times have changed. I mean, that's all like 13 years ago. I mean, you know, I think like now and in the same spot where I grew up, people could embrace themselves a bit more because of social media. But when I moved to Liverpool, yeah, I mean, it was just people, I would break my records and listen to them. And then they'll be like, oh, I love that song. And it just gave me confidence, I guess.

0: Is it like that, that you imagine Motown's B-room somewhere in your head?
1: Sometimes. I mean, for most of it, I don't know how it's going to sound. To be honest, if it was down to me, it would probably sound a lot less Motown. It probably would sound more psychedelic. The music was making, which I still do, before Deptone, was more of a experimental. Motown has always just been an admiration and inspiration. When Daptone came into the picture, you know, we were trying to figure out, you know, because Daptone, their thing is like, you know, 60s, 70s funk and soul. And I've always loved Motown and more of the pop side of soul rather than the grittiness. And don't get me wrong, I love Stax and I love Muscle Shoals and, you know, George Clinton, James Brown, all them. But I've always been more drawn to the more pop sound of things. And I think the Motown sound, quote, was just like, I guess, the best fit for me to do. I mean, but it's not the Motown sound. It's just inspired by the Motown sound. It's still the Daptone sound, that record. Like, if you listen to that album, you know, you'd be like, that's a Daptone record. It's just, there's just certain instruments like a vibraphone and a string section that's not really what they do all the time. But there's dozens of records that Sharon put out that have a Motown feel. There's a dozen Charles Bradley records that have a Motown feel, and so with the Sacred Souls. So I'm not the only one. I think it's just that I express that I love Motown probably the most.

0: How does your music reflect today's America that are as hectic, if not more, and dramatic as during the times when your favorite music was made?
1: Well, to be honest, my music right now is not reflecting the times of what's going on in America. My music's love songs. But what I can say is the music that I do make provides a feeling of love and can take them away from chaotic situations. You know, if you just sing songs of love, like love is just more powerful than anything. It's so powerful, we don't know what it is.

I mean, you know, that's for Isaac Hayes and Marvin Gaye and Curtis Mayfield, you know, that, you know, that was around the civil rights movement. And that was just around the Civil Rights Act. I mean, they grew up in 1940s, 1950s America. Their outlook on the world is vastly different than how I outlook on the world. It's similar in the fact that we have a shared struggle, but that's from a perspective of when they were called Negroes and they couldn't go into a certain restaurant. So it was definitely more personal and more, I think by the time Martin Luther King was like, you know, when I was a kid in school, Martin Luther King was seen as a hero. When they were in school, Martin Luther King was not known. And once he was known, he was seen as a enemy of the state, you know. So when he died, when he got assassinated, like that hit them in ways more than any other American group would be hit. So it was the most natural thing for them to write or to arrange things based on the angst that they were going through in the 60s, 50s and 60s.

0: övergången mellan mänskligt och maskinellt skapande. 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
1: It's hard to say because that is a reality that will never be, you know. My world and my mind is conditioned of a kid that grew up in the 2000s. So like, you know, if I grew up in the 50s, I probably would have a whole different outlook on how to do music, you know. Especially as an African American, you know, I would have different outlook on life. But I think as a musician, I would probably I'm not a competitive person. I just focus on me and I don't wish to compete. I just want to do my thing and, you know, listen to good stuff. And I think if I still had that personality, I probably wouldn't mind. I wouldn't pay close attention to what David's doing. I probably admire him because he's my favorite singer. But yeah, I think I just would have just done my thing, you know, but you know, we can speculate all night with that.
0: Maybe you could have been Shaggy Otis in a garage in California, hiding, doing your music.
1: I could have been a Beatle, you know. I could have been anything, and that's the whole thing. Or I could have not been a musician. Maybe I would have been an astronaut, or maybe I would have been a lawyer, you know. We don't know.

0: I think that's something that we really celebrate, is that, like, we will never sound like jazz school kids. Our pocket will never sound like that, and that's great.
1: Duran Jones and the Indications.
0: I think Dilla, yeah, in his amateurism, created something, like, we're still feeling it today. We owe so much of, like, a modern sound to his MPC playing. It's really, really crazy. You know, even the flam that's created between the cross stick and the hi-hat, or the way the kick drum drags to where some people think about it as like a quintuple feel. I don't think of it that way. If I try to do Dilla swing, I just play shittier. I don't know. I like, but yeah, but also with the bass as well.
2: Some people think of it as a quintuplet. Some people like think of it as like drumming on cough syrup or something like that. It's like, it's, yeah, just people's brains work differently, I guess.
0: I mean, like I said, you know, things don't happen in a vacuum. So I hope that hip hop producers find us as the same rich soil that, you know, J. Dilla found the Detroit Emeralds.
3: You're getting a little too smart. You're trying to get ahead.
2: I mean, there's certain records I hear from that era, especially like, there's a few like Dionne Warwick songs where you can hear that it's just one take of one whole, the orchestra isn't, and you can hear the way the room sounds, and it's beautiful. But I think there's so much amazing music, you know, especially nowadays, just being made in bedrooms. I mean, I love the idea that an artist can buy a laptop for a couple hundred bucks and have a recording studio, because a lot of my favorite music nowadays is coming out of young people in their bedroom making really incredible stuff. So, and sometimes I wonder what it would be like if someone could have bought a little recording studio like that in the 60s, you know, like what would popular music have sound like? If you could make a professional sounding record with, you know, a few hundred bucks, you know, how different would popular music have been? So, I mean, I definitely think that there's like an art form to the recording process that was happening then. And it was, there's something that I don't know if it will ever be recreated exactly, like even, you know, how we do it or how Daptone does it or how anybody does it, you know, even at studios like Abbey Road where they can essentially set it up exactly the same, you know, there's a whole different, the musicians and everything, I think that era will be impossible to like recreate, but I don't know if I think of it as like this golden era. I think music's always changing, and I'm influenced by like all kinds of different stuff.

0: metal- och dreampop-energier och förmodligen en nyckel till framtiden. Curtis Harding.
1: I think you're right. You're absolutely right. I think that anybody that can combine drill, trap, classic soul, punk, funk, math rock, dream pop, jazz, anything, man, they got the key to it. But you got to do it the right way. You have to do it the right way. You have to make sure that you use every element, like, to its point of where it's like it's not overdoing it, but it's just enough, you know? So, yeah, we'll see what happens.